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1: Dr. Kenneth Hill is our guest. He is president of Southwest Radio Church and a longtime friend. Dr. Hill is also my mentor in broadcasting. That has become a very, very important part of my life and ministry. We're going to be speaking about Dr. Hill's forthcoming book, The Scripture Speaks. Southwest Radio Ministries focuses on Scripture and what Scripture teaches about prophecy, science, current events, and many other subjects. We've been doing that since April of 1933. We are the oldest continuously broadcasting radio ministry in the world. We're also on television. Kenneth, it's a great pleasure to be with you speaking about your forthcoming book, The Scripture Speaks. So God bless you, and we know this is going to be a great program and even the next one.
2: Well, Dr. Spargimino, God bless you, brother. I love you. And I am so thankful that the Lord has given us this time to be with our friends by radio and to be with you so we can talk about The Scripture Speaks. And the first in that series is going to be coming out shortly. It's about Ephesians. We're going to be teaching Ephesians in that little book, and we're excited about it.
1: Yes, I believe I have the cover here, Ephesians, God's Plan, Our Identity, His Power in Every Part of Life, Book 1 in the Scripture Speaks series, The Word, the Message for Today. That's what they sent me. I'm excited about that. But Kenneth, how did the Scripture Speaks come into existence?
2: Well, a number of years ago, I was pastoring a little church over in Kingsport, Tennessee, in the little community of Morrison City. And it was the church that I had grown up in. It was where I had been taught the basics of Scripture and even more than the basics of Scripture while I was a child. They really put the Scripture to you. Sunday school, vacation Bible schools, the regular services of the church and the youth and children's programs were all exciting to me. And then later on in life, then I became the pastor there. That was indeed a blessing. I was there for several years, almost a full decade. And during that time, we had a number of studies of various books of the Bible, because my preaching, such as yours as well, for the most part, has been quite expository. I was preaching through the various books of the Bible, and some of them took a long time and some took a short time, and Ephesians took a medium amount of time. And from that time of preaching those years ago, I garnered some notes from that and some recordings from the pulpit, and we have put together this first in the series, and we're excited about that. I was asked to do that just a matter of weeks ago, so it's on the fast track, I guess.
1: Right. Yes. Well, you know, I would say the Bible is the most important book in the world, and I know you feel the same way about it. Why should we treasure the Bible, study it, and obey it? And why are we so much engaged at Southwest Radio Church in proclaiming it?
2: Well, we have found that there is a dearth of the knowledge of the Bible. The very truth of Scripture tells us that in the last days there's going to be a famine and a drought, and it's going to be a famine and a drought of the truth of Scripture. People are not going to be reading it as they should, and they're not going to be applying it as they should. We know that when Christ was on this earth, he spoke from the Jewish scriptures at that time, and he taught from that, and he taught us to teach from Scripture as well. And so that's how we have been doing it for a couple of millennia now. I haven't been doing it that long, nor have you, but the number of ministers of the gospel from the time of Christ on till now have been teaching from the Word of God. And that's why it's so important for us to continue that legacy, for us to teach from the Word of God. I remember years ago, Larry, I was teaching at a college. It was a four-year liberal arts college, but it was in one of the major denominations, and it was a liberal school. Can you imagine a liberal school like that? I taught there for a couple of years, and the one thing that I was asked to do one time, now I was not teaching Scripture. I taught Scripture in Bible studies after I taught my classes. Nighttime, I would go over where the kids came to have a milkshake and a hamburger. I would go over there two or three evenings a week just to spend time with the kids of that college and to teach them Scripture. I would take the Bible and sit down, and we would go through a number of verses every time I was there. And we had some kids that were lost that did not understand.

0: of Scripture.
1: Amen.
0: And I preached and said, this is what we need to put our lives on the line for. And the two chaplains of the school could not agree with me on that.
1: You stood for righteousness and truth, and that's, we're not responsible for the results, but we are responsible for our part, being faithful to the Word of God. And that's what we want to do right now. Let's look at Ephesians. I'm looking at chapter 1 and verse 3. It says, blessed be the God and Father of our Lord Jesus Christ, who hath blessed us with all spiritual blessings in heavenly places in Christ. Tell us a little bit about the believer's blessings in heavenly places in Christ. What's that all about?
0: Well, as this verse tells us, we are giving praise. They put it here, Paul put it in his epistle to the Ephesians. He said, blessed be the God and Father of our Lord Jesus Christ. And that is, we should think of that in the way of giving praise and adoration to Almighty God. It's amazing to me that we have entire political organizations that refuse to even acknowledge that there is a God. It's amazing to me in many ways, Larry. I'm an old man now, not as old as you, but I'm coming, you know, and God is so good to teach me things. But when I was early in the political realm, looking at the politics, you know, I found that the folks that were in the Republican Party at the time that I was a child or a youngster, and I was studying these things for the first time, most of them in the Republican Party and leadership were either agnostic or atheist. Now it's turned. Now the leadership, and this is most importantly to the working of God, of course, we had a president who was a storyteller, and he was an actor. His name was Ronald Reagan, and yes. That guy, when he was president, he was presenting forth from Hollywood Jesus Christ and the Word of God. And in his private conversations and in some of his speeches, he really put forth the truth. He helped change the very structure of the Republican Party.
1: Yes.
0: Then the Republican Party took up the mantle of right to life, took up the mantle of Scripture, took up the mantle of Christianity, and we have had a great change. But in the meantime, the other party has taken up the things of the devil. And it's very sad. Right. It's very sad to me because, yes, you know, I, as a child, I grew up in a home of Democrats and, in fact, was a Democrat early on in my working that I did to get the political word out. God changed me over time, though, Larry. You know, that's happened.
1: Amen.
0: But why is it important then that we know that God is to be praised? Well, we're to give him our adoration, we're to give him our praise, and we're to know that God in his very being has blessed us, those of us who have come to Christ. We have been blessed with all spiritual blessings that are in heavenly places, that are in Christ Jesus, that are given to us that we might have the blessings of heaven on earth. And we have
1: Amen.
0: That, don't we?
1: We sure do. It's a wonderful thing to be a Christian in a crazy world. The Word of God just keeps us pointed in the right direction. It's so wonderful, and I'm glad to be part of Southwest Radio Church and to be part of an organization that we are now. Well, friends, Dr. Kenneth Hill is our guest for this broadcast and the next. You can pre-order his book, The Scripture Speaks, by calling 1-800-652-1144. This will be a a volume that you will treasure.

0: He said, "Blessed be the God and Father of our Lord Jesus Christ." And that is, we should think of that in the way of giving praise and adoration to Almighty God. It's amazing to me that we have entire political organizations that refuse to even acknowledge that there is a God. It's amazing to me in many ways, Larry. I'm an old man now, not as old as you, but I'm coming, you know, and God is so good to teach me things. But when I was early in the political realm, looking at the politics, you know, I found that the folks that were in the Republican Party at the time that I was a child or a youngster and I was studying these things for the first time, most of them in the Republican Party in leadership were either agnostic or atheist. Now it's turned. Now the leadership, and this is most importantly to the working of God, of course, we had a president who was a storyteller, and he was an actor. His name was Ronald Reagan. And yes, that guy, when he was president, he was presenting forth from Hollywood Jesus Christ and the Word of God. And in his private conversations and in some of his speeches, he really put forth the truth. He helped change the very structure of the Republican Party.
1: Yes.
0: Then the Republican Party took up the mantle of right to life, took up the mantle of Scripture, took up the mantle of Christianity, and we have had a great change. But in the meantime, the other party has taken up the things of the devil. And it's very sad. Right. It's very sad to me because, yes, you know, I, as a child, I grew up in a home of Democrats and, in fact, was a Democrat early on in my working that I did to get the political word out. God changed me over time, though, Larry. You know, that's happened.
1: Amen.
0: But why is it important, then, that we know that God is to be praised? Well, we're to give him our adoration, we're to give him our praise, and we're to know that God in his very being has blessed us. Those of us who have come to Christ, we have been blessed with all spiritual blessings that are in heavenly places, that are in Christ Jesus, that are given to us that we might have the blessings of heaven on earth. And we have that, don't we?
1: We sure do. It's a wonderful thing to be a Christian in a crazy world. The Word of God just keeps us pointed in the right direction. It's so wonderful, and I'm glad to be part of Southwest Radio Church and to be part of an organization that we are now. Well, friends, Dr. Kenneth Hill is our guest for this broadcast and the next. You can pre-order his book, The Scripture Speaks, by calling 1-800-652-1144. This will be a volume that you will treasure. It's loaded with insights. It's so wonderful. So there's much wisdom in it from one of the Lord's choicest servants, Dr. Kenneth Hill, the author of The Scripture Speaks, 1-800-652-1144. Now, Kenneth, as we're diving into Ephesians, verse 7 says, "In whom we have redemption through his blood, the forgiveness of sins, according to the riches of his grace." Unpack that for us as you do with such a flair, and you do it so wonderfully. So let's hear your wisdom on that verse.
0: Well, let's give it some thought, shall we? Together, we'll think about it. It is in Christ Jesus that we have our redemption. If Christ had never gone to the cross, if he had never been placed on the cross at Calvary, if he had never suffered the afflictions that he suffered before his death in agony on the cross, if he had

0: blessed us, those of us who have come to Christ, we have been blessed with all spiritual blessings that are in heavenly places, that are in Christ Jesus, that are given to us that we might have the blessings of heaven on earth. And we have Amen. That, don't we?
1: We sure do. It's a wonderful thing to be a Christian in a crazy world. The Word of God just keeps us pointed in the right direction. It's so wonderful, and I'm glad to be part of Southwest Radio Church and to be part of an organization that we are now. Well, friends, Dr. Kenneth Hill is our guest for this broadcast and the next. You can pre-order his book, The Scripture Speaks, by calling 1-800-652-1144. This will be a volume that you will treasure. It's loaded with insights. It's so wonderful. So there's much wisdom in it from one of the Lord's choicest servants, Dr. Kenneth Hill, the author of The Scripture Speaks. 1-800-652-1144. Now, Kenneth, as we're diving into Ephesians, verse 7 says, "In whom we have redemption through his blood, the forgiveness of sins, according to the riches of his grace." Unpack that for us as you do with such a flair, and you do it so wonderfully. So let's hear your wisdom on that verse.
0: Well, let's give it some thought, shall we? Together, we'll think about it. It is in Christ Jesus that we have our redemption. If Christ had never gone to the cross, if he had never been placed on the cross at Calvary, if he had never suffered the afflictions that he suffered before his death in agony on the cross, if he had not suffered as he did on the cross, if he had not bled for us and died for us, if he had not been placed in that tomb for 3 days and three nights, and when he came forth triumphant over the grave, over death. He was in charge of it. He had overcome the evil and the very time of death. Without Christ, there is no forgiveness of sins. And without the blood of Christ, there's no forgiveness of sins. So in this one verse, we have it all. We have redemption through the blood of Christ for the forgiveness of sins, according to the riches of his grace. How deep are those riches, Dr. Spargimino?
1: Well, when you think of forgiveness of sin, past, present, and future, when you think of what sin has done to the human race, I mean, just look at what's happening now in the world. It's just unbelievable. The violence, even in America, the confusion, the fact that people are sinners, and yet if you tell them you're a sinner, they'll laugh in your face. Well, that shows how powerful sin really is. It has a blinding effect. The riches of his grace, and by the way, I like to look at grace, G-R-A-C-E, is God's riches at Christ's expense.
0: Amen.
1: Thank you, Jesus. You know, most people might think I'm a pretty good guy, but I know my heart, and if it were not for Jesus, if it were not for the Holy Spirit, if it were not for the guidance of the Word of God and for the fellowship of the saints of the little church that I pastor, I probably have gone off the tracks a long time ago. I'd be in a swamp somewhere. God is so good. So
0: oh,
1: praise
0: he is.
1: The Lord. Yes, but chapter 2,
0: right.
1: Oh, new
0: right.
1: life with Christ.
0: Right.
1: Yes, let's get to that. I want to read a little bit about
0: okay.
1: it from chapter 2. It says, "And you hath he quickened who were dead in trespasses and sins, wherein in time past ye walked according to the course of this world, according to the prince of the power of the air, the spirit that now worketh in the children of disobedience." And then verse 4 says, "But God, who is rich in mercy for his great love wherewith he loved us, even when we were dead in sins, hath quickened us together with Christ. By grace ye are saved."
0: Amen.
1: Kenneth, yeah, what does that say about man's position before salvation?
0: Well, we were dead in trespasses and sins.